Oftentimes we get so caught up in what we're going through until we start complaining, Lord, why me? Why me? Why me? What you need to do, one day out of your busy schedule, take the time out. Visit a hospital, MD Anderson. Walk up and down those corridors, and I guarantee you, you'll come back saying, I won't complain. Give him some love as he comes.

And I think things over. You know what? 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
3: Every time I think about what God did for James Moore, I can't do nothing but say, God, I thank you. Because he was there.

said he wasn't. Again and say, he wasn't. Reverend Davis, he's there right now. Reverend Eckerman, he's right there. Elder Craig, he's right there. Touch him again and say, he wasn't.

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Ooh, I feel the Holy Ghost in this place.

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I have my chance now to sing with the Mississippi Mass Choir. 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

Beyonce, man should live by music alone, but by every word that proceedeth out of the mouth of God. 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
3: Now, oftentimes we get so caught up in what we're going through until we start complaining. Lord, why me? Why me? Why me? What you need to do, one day out of your busy schedule, take the time out. Visit a hospital. MD Anderson. Walk up and down those corridors. And I guarantee you, you'll come back saying, I won't complain. 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

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It says if we can love each other, then we're in him and he's in us. He said, but if we can't love, we're not in him and he ain't in us. 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His love is so strong. 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

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People talk about me, man, what I do to rattle all they fences. 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
2: Thank you, Jesus. Thank you, Jesus. Praise you, Lord God. 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
3: Good morning, great grand, wonderful morning it is. This is Lakeisha Cotton in the morning. Oh yes indeed. What a wonderful morning it is on a beautiful Tuesday morning. No matter what's going on outside your window, God is still good and God is still worthy to be praised. Yes, He is. Oh yes, He is. We lift up our voices this morning to tell God how much we love Him, how much we appreciate Him, how much we thank you, Jesus. It's another day's journey, and I'm glad about it. 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

is he's got us on the winning team. As a matter of fact, we joined the winning team in this army, and we are so glad about it. God is in control. And if God is in control, nothing is out of control. Nobody is out of control. Nothing will ever catch our God by surprise. Oh no. We thank God. We bless God. We love the Lord. Hallelujah on this day. Thank you, Lord, for giving us another opportunity to get it right and get it right this time. Well, good morning to you, South Mississippi, Mississippi Gulf Coast, and abroad, to everyone that is listening by way of our AM dial, our FM dial, our free app, as well as our website, mypowergospel.com. Yes, thank you everybody for tuning in, local and national. We are so glad for another morning, another day, another sunshiny day it is. Listen, it's the day that the Lord God has made, and we're going to rejoice, and we're going to be glad in it. Oh, yes, indeed. So this morning, we get up, we move, we start our day off commanding our morning. We start our morning off letting God know how much we love him, how much we appreciate him, how much we can't get along without him. Father, we thank you. We love you. We glorify you. Hallelujah to the Lamb of God. Yes, oh yes, indeed. He's a good God. He's a mighty God. He's a great God. A wonderful God he is. Thank you, Jesus. And we bless him for it. Yes, we do. We bless him for it. We glorify his name on this morning. He alone is worthy to be worshiped and worthy to be praised. Why don't you open your mouth and just begin to tell God, Father, I love you. I thank you. You are worthy to be worshiped. You are worthy, yes, indeed, to be praised. We lift our hands in the sanctuary. We shout to the Lord with a voice of triumph. We shout to the Lord with a voice of triumph. Victory is here. Victory is near. Oh, yes. Doesn't matter what's going on, what it looks like, what it feels like. Victory is mine. Yes, victory is mine. Victory today is mine. I told Satan, get thee behind, because victory is mine. Yes, it is. Victory is mine. Hallelujah. And we bless God for the victory. We thank him. We thank him. We bless him for allowing us to be victorious in him. Oh, yes, we are victorious in God. God did not create us to fail. God didn't create us to fail. Do you believe that? Oh, yes. God didn't create us to fail. And because he did not create us to fail, we shout unto the Lord this morning. Yes, yes, yes, yes. We shout to the Lord this morning that he has made us victorious. Oh, yes. He has made us victorious in him. And for that, we know that everything is working for our good. Everything is working in our favor. Everything is working. All things, Romans 8 and 28 says, all things are working for our good. Do you believe that? I believe that God is so good. Philippians 4 and 13 says, I can do all things through Christ, which strengthens me. Yes, my God. God has given us the victory. And because he has given us the victory, we say, Father, we thank you. We love you. We bless you. We appreciate you, oh God. Hallelujah. Yes, we do. We thank God for giving us the victory, a sweatless victory. As a matter of fact, some of us may say the battle is hard, the battle is long, the battle is sharp, but the battle is not yours. Come on. The battle is not yours, saith the Lord. Hallelujah. If we learn to just lean into that, learn to trust in that and understand this battle is not mine, and that the battle has already been won. The victory is already mine. It's near. It's here. And all I've got to do is just walk in, and I've just got to believe that it belongs to me. Victory is mine today. Today, God has made us to be victorious. The Lord goes before us, fights for us, fights our battles on our behalf. And so because of that,
We should not fear. We should not fret. Hallelujah. It ain't over yet. Why don't you look at your neighbor or look at your family member, lay hands on yourself and say, it ain't over yet. As a matter of fact, we won't even put yet in there. It ain't over. Oh, yes, it ain't over. It ain't over. Yes, my God. And we thank God. We thank God that it ain't over until God says it's over. And it ain't over until he comes back. He promised us a return. Yes, he did. He promised us a return. And we're going to hold fast to that. We're believing that until God comes back, that's when we can count all the chips, and the chips will not be down. Hallelujah. We thank our God this morning for giving us an opportunity to pray, for giving us an opportunity to come before his throne with thanksgiving. So let us pray. Father, we thank you. We thank you for being a good God, being a kind God, a merciful God you are. And we thank you, Jesus. We bless you this morning. We thank you for never giving up on us. We thank you, God, for renewing our strength time after time after time, battle after battle after battle. You have renewed our strength. You renew us. You build us up on every side. We acknowledge, oh God, that it is you. We acknowledge, oh God, that it's always been you. We acknowledge, God, that you are our righteous King. You are the judge. You are in control. All things working together for our good only because of you. Not for our good, but not because we've been good, but it's working for our good. Amen. Father, and we thank you that these things are working for our good and not because we've been good. And so this morning we get up and we say that we're going to meet our deadlines. We're going to finish everything that is put before us, and we're going to be victorious in it. We're going to be able to walk circumspectly and steadfast in the things that you have called us to do. We thank you for that on today, Father. We bless you. We give you glory, God, for who you are and everything that you've allowed us to see you do right before our eyes, the healing, the deliverance, the promises. God, I thank you for bringing us out and over. I thank you, Lord, for taking us through and pulling us back into you. Father, you are a good God. We love you. We love you, God, and we say, Father, we thank you this morning. Thank you for giving us an opportunity to witness to somebody in the midst of what's going on in our lives. Thank you, Lord Jesus. We bless you. We glorify you. We magnify you on this morning. We say hallelujah to the Lamb of God. Hallelujah to the Lamb that was slain on my behalf. Hallelujah to your Son Jesus, who died for my victory so that I can be victorious in you. We give you the glory. We give you the praise, and we give you the honor in Jesus' name. Hallelujah and amen. Hallelujah. Well, if you believe that, why don't you say you receive it in Jesus' name? Hallelujah. Today is another day, and I'm so glad about it. I'm so glad to know that my God, our God, your King and mine, he sits on the throne. He can see what's going on everywhere, all at the same time. And because he's that kind of God, he never loses. Because God is the greatest power, we will never, ever, ever be defeated. And because we know that we will never, ever be defeated, the Bible tells us so. We know we will never be defeated. I come to tell you this morning that God did not create you to fail. Oh, no. His breath is in your lungs. The Bible tells us that we must put on the mind of Christ. And if we think like Christ, we walk like him, we talk like him, we process things like him, then we will never lose. We are always victorious in him. Deuteronomy 20 and 4 says, for the Lord your God is he who goes with you to fight for you against your enemies to give you the victory. If God goes before me, I will never lose. Do you believe that?
And Deuteronomy 24 already tells us that for the Lord your God, he is the one that goes with you to fight for you against your enemies to give you the victory. That means you won't lose. 1 Corinthians 15 and 57 says, but thanks be to God who gives us the victory through our Lord Jesus Christ. Thanks be unto God who gives us the victory. If he gives it to us, that means that we didn't even have to fight it. As a matter of fact, it's not even our battle. The battle is the Lord's. Yes. 2 Chronicles tells us that the battle belongs to the Lord. And if he gives us the victory, that means it's his already. Come on, somebody. Philippians 4 and 13 says, I can do all things through Christ who strengthens me. Oh, yes, he strengthens me to be able to do these things. Thanks be unto God who gives us the victory. And one of my favorites, 1 John 5 and 4 says, for everyone born of God overcomes the world. This is the victory that has overcome the world, even our faith. And you know what that tells me is that we don't even need faith to believe to win. We don't need faith to win. We don't need faith to win. I say that again. We don't need faith to win. Faith is a substance of things that you hope that's going to happen. You hope for and the evidence of things you don't see. But 1 John 5 and 4 tells us that the victory is already won. And we don't even need faith that we're going to win. Now we need faith to believe. I corrected myself. We need faith to believe that we can win. But the battle is already won, that my victory overcomes my faith. 1 John 5 and 4 says that the victory overcomes even my faith. How many times have you been believing for something or thinking that you think you believe in something or believe for something, but your faith is just a little bit wavery? But God shows up with that thing even when your faith is waver. God even fixed it for us and said, he said, if you lack faith, ask that of me. I'll increase your faith. You don't even need faith for faith. We don't need faith for faith. God even gives us what we need to believe him. Even in our what we think demise, even in our death, God uses us as a testimony to his victory. How do we know that? Let's look at Lazarus from the grave. There was no faith in that dead body. Lazarus was dead and buried in the grave. Jesus comes along and calls out to Lazarus, and he got up. That's a victory. There was no faith in that corpse. Lazarus had to obey. The Spirit of God had to obey. Even God created that. So here's consolation. God even ordains death. Even death has to obey. We can be dead and buried, but we will still give testament to the goodness of our God. Our life is a witness, living and dying. Even from the grave, Jesus himself, crucified, buried, 3 days, went down to hell, took the keys to the kingdom, which was already his victory in the beginning, took the keys to the kingdom, came back and brought them to us. Step back inside of a dead corpse, a corpse. Step back inside of a corpse and brought himself back, even superseding death. That's a victory. There was no faith in that dead body. 1 John 5 and 4 tells us that this is the victory that has overcome the world, even our faith. So I say to you, according to the scripture, that you don't need faith for a victory. Because our victory overcomes the world and what you think you need to believe that you can win. Now, does God want us to profess these things? Yes, he wants us to have faith enough to believe that we can win. He wants us to have faith the size of a mustard seed, which is extremely small. But the victory is big. The victory is already won. It's already accomplished. All he needs for you to do is to believe that the victory is won. Yes, my God.
And so no matter what you're going through, sometimes it may seem hard. It may seem like a challenge. It may seem like something that you can't accomplish. You've been believing God for something, praying for something, waiting on something, fasting, preaching, praying, prophesying, laying hands, evangelizing, giving to the sick, giving to the poor, doing right by God, reading your word, living circumspectly. But it seems like that thing is just still not coming to pass. Would you say that that's faith? Yeah, you believe God for a victory, but the faith that you have still didn't quite seem to move that mountain. All it takes is a little. The Bible says faith the size of a mustard seed. But here comes the victory. For the Lord your God, he who goes with you to fight for you against your enemies, to give you the victory. The victory belongeth unto the Lord. Thanks be unto God. 1 Corinthians 15 and 57 says, thanks be unto God who gives us the victory through our Lord Jesus Christ. Believe that you can do it. According to Philippians 4 and 13, I can do all things through Christ who strengthens me. So according to 1 John, I just read it, 5 and 4, for everyone born of God overcomes the world. What does that mean? That we are already overcome by, the Bible says we are already overcome by the word of our testimony and by the blood of the Lamb. How does that apply? The word of our testimony is a call upon your witness. What have you gone through that you can witness? Can your witness stand up in the midst of distressing times? Can your word, the word of your testimony, your lifestyle, the things that you have had to endure and overcome, even the things that people don't see, we are already overcome by the word of our testimony. 1 John 5 and 4, for everyone born of God is overcome. He overcomes the world. Here we are again. Everyone born of God overcomes the world. That means you come over the world. It's a compound word. Overcome, come over. We are overcome by the word of our testimony. We come over by the word of our testimony and the blood of the Lamb. What does that mean? Jesus the Christ shed his blood for the victory already. So we married the two together to say the blood of the Lamb has given me the victory. So me opening my mouth and professing is saying that I have come over this. That is my profession of faith. I'm overcoming. This is the victory that has overcome the world, even our faith. When Jesus was crucified, no one knew, no one had a faith to believe that he was going to be risen from the dead. They only had the word of his testimony. Jesus said, if I go away, I'm coming back again. In 3 days, I'm going to get up. Faith is a substance of things hoped for and the evidence of things not seen. They had to have a hope for something, but there was no evidence that he could even get up. They had evidence that he could heal the sick, evidence that he could raise the dead, evidence that he could feed 5,000 with 2 fish and 5 loaves of bread. He did that. He walked on water when he was here. That was the word of his testimony out of his mouth. That was a testimony bearing witness. His life, his lifestyle, his acts was a testimony to the power of the God that he served. This is where we are. Is your lifestyle, are your acts, are the things that you have done and committed in the eyesight of God, good and or bad, indifferent, doesn't matter. Is it a testimony to the God that you serve? No one had a faith to believe that Jesus was going to get out of that grave, a borrowed one. All they knew was that he was the Messiah. Just a handful of them that still believed. And they had to stand in the midst of those mocking him on the cross as he died and called upon God at the same time.
But they had to wait to see what was going to happen. And here we are. We find ourselves waiting with a little bit of a mustard seed faith. But the victory was coming. The victory was on the way. Even though you're waiting, you don't see it. I come to tell you, 1 John 5:4 says the victory is coming. The victory is coming. It's going to overcome the world and your faith. My God. What little faith that you have, we have to ask God daily, Father, increase my faith. Jesus said to the disciples when they doubted him, he said, oh, ye of little faith. He looked at them and said, you don't even have enough faith, the grain size of a grain of a mustard seed, but watch me work. He did it even though they didn't have the faith to believe. A lot of them had never seen. Matter of fact, they had never seen the Messiah, the real Messiah, not a witch doctor, not a soothsayer, not a warlock, not a spellcaster, not somebody rubbing crystal balls. They had never seen a Messiah raise the dead like he did with Lazarus and like he did with Talitha, the young girl that died, and like he did with the little boy that died. They had never seen the Messiah raise the dead until they seen it. And so I say to you, the faith that you have to believe the things that you have not seen, to be numbered amongst the 144,000 that Revelation speaks about. Those that died believing but never seeing those things in which they believe. They had faith enough to believe that it was going to happen. But the victory, the end result of this thing, why are we here? Why do we testify? Why do we walk circumspectly? Why do we call upon the name of the Lord? Why do we evangelize? Why do we continue to pull souls in to the cross to be saved? Why do we continue to pray for our loved ones? Preacher, why do you continue to preach and witness so that people can be saved? Because there is a victory. They're not saved to get faith. They're saved because there's a victory coming. This is blessing me. There's a great victory coming when Jesus overcomes it all. When the great tribulation is over and the Lord cracks the sky and all this happens, that's the victory. That is the hope. That's what we're waiting on. That's what we hold fast to. That's why we believe. That's why we pray. That's why we fast. That's why we cry out. That's why we don't give up, because of the victory. Now, I don't give up because I want more faith. I don't give up because I need more victory. I want to see this thing to the end. My faith is ever increasing day by day. I'm crucifying this flesh day by day. Things I ask God for, I don't see every day, but every day I see a victory. My faith can move God and mountains, but my victory I see every day. You know what those victories are? I'm able to get up in the morning and I'm able to have the activity of my own limbs when the enemy wants to snuff us out in our sleep. That's a victory. Pastor preaching all these years, continuing to preach. And then all of a sudden there's a wave of people to come into the church. That's a victory. He's got faith walkers and tongue talkers sitting in the pews Sunday after Sunday. Faith is present. Faith is prevalent. Faith is persistent. But where is the victory? Oh my God. That's a victory. When the youth come off the street, that's victory. That overcomes our faith. That even if it's not one person in the world or in your congregation, pastor, to believe that we can do it, the victory still comes because God sees fit to add to his church daily. The victory is coming. And because the victory is coming, I need you to know in this moment, in this morning, that God did not create you to fail, because it is his breath in your lungs. It is his breath in your body, and your body must be a witness, that shell that carries you throughout your day and night and season after season and year after year, the shell in which you're housed within, that is God's breath in your body.
God is always victorious, and because he has breathed within us the breath of life and victory, he causes us to triumph. The Bible says he causes us to win. Everything he created was good. Everything he does is good. No matter how it makes us feel, because things make us feel a certain way that may snatch some of our faith. But the victory is what we look for. The victory, the win. Oh, yes, the success. That's what we look for. That's what we believe God for. That's what we hold on to. It is the victory in Christ Jesus. You need to have faith enough to believe that God can and he will. But even if you don't believe, the Bible says you don't even need faith for God to win. That's his business. God's going to conquer. He's going to be triumphant. He is going to champion. We're going to be successful. He's going to champion us no matter whether we believe or not. Those of us that will hold fast to it, God is still going to. The Bible tells us the word is already written in Revelation that the victory is won already, whether you believe or not, whether your faith is big enough or not. I'm encouraging you to pray and ask God to continue to build your faith. Build you up in your most holy faith, that you would understand how God operates, how kingdom, the tempo of kingdom works, that even though you may have faith, a lot of us say we have faith. Faith is, according to scriptures, the faith is the substance. That means something tangible of things hoped for, but it's the evidence of things that you don't see. You're waiting on a manifestation of something. You have to have complete trust and confidence in someone or something. That's what the Bible says it is. The definition of it is just that. You've got to trust something or

0: that you had the faith the entire time. So I say to you, my sisters and brothers, God did not create you to fail. There is victory in Christ Jesus. And if we are in him, he gives us the victory. Hallelujah and amen. Yes, yes, yes. Well, I pray this morning that you are blessed, that you are able to continue going about your day, that you are now strong enough to pull yourself through. We pray, Father, increase our faith, and more so than ever, Father, allow us to see the victory. Allow us to believe what you said in your word multiple times in that book, that the victory belongs to you. So I encourage you, keep your radio dial light locked right here the rest of the day. Yourpowergospel.com. 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You've been listening to Lakeisha Cotton in the morning. I'm here Monday through Friday, the 7 o'clock hour, praying, pushing, and motivating you to get your day started off right, giving you a word from the Lord. We pray together, we stay together, we conquer together, because the victory belongeth unto the Lord. Make sure you be encouraged today. Oh yeah, be encouraged. Don't let nobody, and I mean nobody, turn you around. You are in control of how you feel, your own emotions. Dare let the enemy step in and tell you that you're going to fail at it, or that you're going to feel a certain way, because the victory belongeth unto the Lord. May God bless. May God keep you. Have a wonderful day. It's going to be a good one. It's going to be a good day, because the victory belongs to the Lord. Keep your radio dial locked right here on Power Gospel Radio, AM 1130, 98.7 FM.
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But they got out of their fine cars when John looked around and saw him coming. 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
1: Hallelujah! 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

a minute. I got another definition. I got another definition of victory. And it's not complicated. Look at your neighbor and say, neighbor, I can go through a whole list of words, but I got one word that'll capture it all. My word for victory is Jesus.

Oh, we as men sometimes have a tendency to look on the other side. But I want to let you know that the grass is no greener on the other side.

I was just a little lad, about 7 years old, sitting in Memphis, Tennessee, at our national convocation of the Church of God in Christ, under the leadership of the late Bishop C.H. Mason. And they used to come on the air, the national convocation, with this song, Just Jesus, every night. And I remember that all the way up until now. Because when I look around and everything else, it's just Jesus. It ain't about Jonathan Greer. It's not about the choir. It's not about Cathedral Faith Family. It's not about you. It's just Jesus. If you don't have Jesus, you don't have no essence, no importance. And that's why I said tonight,

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This is Jamal Harrison Brown with my baby

0: foundation of family is being tested on every side. When we come together as a family with a message of hope, a message of love, come let us reason.
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0: Our egos aside. Forgetting
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0: and denying
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0: must learn from the bad.
1: And learn from the bad.
0: It's important that
1: it's important.
0: We embrace this time.
1: I got good news for you.
0: God has come to heal the family.
1: God has come to heal the family. Come, let us reason.
0: Come, let's reason.
1: And we're putting our egos aside. We're
0: forgetting our past.
1: And we're letting go of our pride.
0: And denying our pride.
1: Listen, life is too short.
0: Life is too short.
1: Make a choice to be happy.
0: For us to live sad.
1: Grab hold to everything. Everything good. And use your bad experiences
0: from the bad
1: for a testimony.

0: It's a supernatural healing. It's happening. It's happening. The Lord has come. Brothers are coming together. Sisters are coming together. Say it again. There's a healing.
1: There's a healing.
0: He's working it out. He's working it out.
1: A healing.
0: The Lord is working it out.
1: There's a healing.
2: 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Oh. 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

Can I get a witness in here tonight? Let's just get one or two witnesses that realize that you're here because of God's grace and mercy. Because God thought enough of you to preserve your life. You didn't die in that car accident, but he made you better. Claim out with a testimony. My God, he didn't let it be. It passed over. Over me. Can we say it like we do in rehearsal?

oftentimes we get so caught up in what we're going through until we start complaining, Lord, why me? Why me? Why me? What you need to do, one day out of your busy schedule, take the time out. Visit a hospital, MD Anderson. Walk up and down those corridors. And I guarantee you, you'll come back saying, I won't complain. Give him some love as he comes.

You know what? All of my good days outweigh my bad days. I won't complain. Can I say that one more time?

0: 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You'll experience the anointed and powerful teachings of Pastor George Stix Jr. We believe your life will be changed and you will soar into the next dimension God has for you. My husband, Pastor George Stix Jr., and I, along with the partners of Passage Family Church, encourage you to fly high.
1: Holy God. Again, my topic is stop playing with the devil. Stop playing with the devil. He is not your friend. He is not your friend. You might be thinking right up front, well, wait a minute, Pastor. How can you make such accusation that I'm playing with the devil? Let me just suggest to you that there are things that you are susceptible to or things that perhaps you have participated in that in your mind and in your heart you knew were wrong. I'm just going to tell you straight up front, that's playing with the devil. That is playing with the devil. And by the way, it may be fun in the moment. We'll talk about

created Adam and placed him in the garden some 2,000 years ago. The Bible tells us, and this is recorded in Genesis chapter 2, verse 16 and 17. It tells us that the Lord God commanded the man, Adam. He commanded him, saying, "Of every tree in the garden you may freely eat." Of every tree in the garden you may freely eat. Now, I don't want you to miss what was just said, because implicit in what God told Adam was really a posture that God was taking in authority over him and declaring that I am the one who makes the rules, okay? Let's read it again. He said, "The Lord God commanded the man, saying, of every tree in the garden you may freely eat." Freely eat, okay? Right up front, God was establishing with Adam that he, the creator, makes the rules, and that he, being the man, was commanded to follow. He said, "You can do this." But now look at what he says on the other side of the coin. Verse 16. "The Lord God commanded the man, saying, of every tree in the garden you may freely eat." God continues by telling Adam, in verse 17, "But of the tree of the knowledge of good and evil you shall not eat of it." On the one hand, you can eat that. On the other hand, you cannot eat that. Here is what God said would be the consequence. "For in the day that you eat thereof," that is, of the tree of the knowledge of good and evil, "you shall surely die." God told him what he could do. He told him what he could not do. And then he told him what the consequences would be. Please understand, my friend, that that is the same thing that applies to us today. We have been given the command of God, the word of God. And there is no shady color of gray in between. God says this is right and this is wrong. And these are the consequences. I think we need to take God seriously. We cannot play with God. All right. Notice God is up front with Adam about the consequences of the disobedience. Right up front, he lays it out. Then God puts Adam to sleep and he makes Eve. He tells Adam what to do and what not to do and what the consequences will be. Notice the order of this. Then he puts Adam to sleep and he makes Eve. And then she has a verbal encounter with Satan. And Satan questions her about the truthfulness of what God had told Adam. I wish I had time to unpack this as thoroughly as I would like. But notice what happened here. Satan bypassed or otherwise took a backdoor approach in dealing with what he was trying to do deceptively with Eve. He did not go to Adam. Mind you now, Adam is the one to whom God gave the command. It was to Adam. Satan takes a backdoor approach and goes instead to Eve. God had given the executive order to Adam. Satan goes rather to Eve. Satan talks to Eve as though he is her friend. He approaches her as though he has her best interest at heart. That was a lie from hell. He was not her friend. He did not have her best interest at heart. And he was up to something that was completely against the will of God. In reality, Satan is craftily deceiving and misguiding Eve in that very moment by telling her that she has more to gain than to lose by disregarding her maker. May I remind you, if you haven't read the story or heard it before, that Satan was presented to Eve in the form of a serpent. Now, that ought to have been strike three right there. But she listens to him over and above what Adam had probably already told her that God had instructed them to do and not to do. This is what Satan tells Eve. "You shall not surely die." God said, do this, don't do this.
these are the consequences. You shall surely die if you do what I tell you not to do. This was God talking.

0: And of all people, God, Satan tells her, and I hope you see the application to our own lives here, to your own life. Satan tells her, no, come on, Eve. You ain't going to die. I mean, that's just God talking to you. Are you kidding me? That was his angle. Unfortunately for all of us, Eve drinks the Kool-Aid. She does exactly what she knows she should not do. She buys into Satan's lies, and eats and shares the fruit. She doesn't only eat it herself. She shares it with Adam. Now, I'm going to park there just for a moment. Because sometimes, and I want you to see this and how it applies perhaps to your life. Sometimes the devil will attempt to entice you in some way. And you know it's wrong. You know it's outside of the will or the parameters of what you have been taught and what the will of God is, the known will of God. But you not only fall to it yourself, you somehow justify, perhaps in your mind, that it's all right to pull my friends, my associates, my co-workers, maybe even some of my family members into the mess that I'm in. Because in the moment, it feels right. It looks like it's going to give you an edge. It looks like it's going to be enjoyable. It feels like it's going to make a positive difference in your life. But in your mind, in your heart, in your spirit, you know it ain't right. That is how the devil operates. He will attempt to infuse thoughts in your mind that are contrary to the will of God, all in hopes or with an attempt to get you to defy the truth that you already know. Then, after Eve is beguiled, the Bible says, because the Bible says that Adam was not deceived. He just simply was foolish in following his wife Eve in this matter. But after she had eaten of the fruit and also shared it with Adam, her husband, look what happens. Verse 3 or 13 in chapter 3 of Genesis. The Lord God said unto the woman, what is this that you have done, Eve? God was clear. There was no shady color of gray. And you know, when we go to church, sometimes well beyond the audible voice of the messenger, we know that God is saying something to us right at our spiritual address. And it's clear. Do this. Don't do this. These are the consequences. But somehow, listen to what God said. The Bible said, the Lord God said unto her, what is this that you have done? And the woman said, the serpent, Satan, he beguiled me. He deceived me. And I ate it. And then Adam says, the woman, Adam, actually, or the woman whom you gave to be with me, she gave me of the tree. Now, ain't that something? This is a whole lot of finger pointing going on here. Adam is saying, it's that woman you gave me. And Eve is saying, but the serpent, he beguiled me, not taking responsibility for their own actions. How lame can that get? Finger pointing. I'm asking you, as one of the key first nuggets I want to drop into your heart, take responsibility for your own obedience to God's word. Once you know the truth, hold no one else responsible for what you do or what you don't do. The devil can't make you do nothing. Nothing. People can't really make you do anything. There has to be first a willing heart. I'm encouraging you to take responsibility for the knowledge, for the truth that you already know. Because no other way to be set free. The Bible says, ye shall know the truth, and the truth shall make you free. They bound themselves and ended up ejected from the pristine quarters of the Garden of Eden because they listened to the wrong one. Because they would not hear the truth. Don't hear the truth and dismiss it and walk away as though it is not of God. You shall know the truth, and the truth shall make you free. Perhaps you've heard this biblical story recanted or rather recounted numerous times before. But the nugget of truth now that I want to impart to you today after that first part that I just mentioned is that from the very beginning of man's existence. I want you to guess this. I'm not going to be before you long tonight, but because I want to drop this nugget quickly and let it just simmer in your heart. From the very beginning of man's existence in the Garden of Eden until this very day, from then, 6,000 years ago, up until this very day, people have been consistently misjudging and grossly underestimating the devil's diabolical intentions. Don't play around with the devil. Oh my goodness. Once you come into the knowledge of the truth, I'm encouraging you to call a spade a spade. I'm encouraging you to call a lie a lie. I'm encouraging you to take responsibility for the truth that you know. Don't blame it on the preacher. Don't blame it on somebody else and what they made you do. Who was that comedian that said the devil made me do it? The devil, Flip Wilson was it back in the day? The devil, I mean, he made millions talking about the devil made me do it. No, it's time for us, each of us, to rise up and take responsibility for our actions. And we cannot take the devil's intentions, his diabolical intentions, his ungodly, devilish intentions lightly. Don't play with the devil. The devil ain't your friend. He will make a raggedy Smokey Joe car look like a Rolls Royce in your mind. Yes, he will. He will make you think that you can do something impossible that is evil and get by with it, and all is going to be well. The devil is lying. He is the father of the lie. We're going to see that a little bit later. The father of the lie. Don't play with the devil. The devil ain't your friend. He will make you think like he's your friend because what he offers looks good sometimes, may even feel good sometimes. People may even applaud you about it sometimes. Everybody might be in your corner about it sometimes. But I'm telling you, the devil, he is trying to lead you down a road that puts distance between you and God. Consistently being misguided and grossly underestimating his intentions. He has never meant anyone at any time any good. Now, please receive that. The devil has never meant anyone at any time any good. And that includes you. But that does not mean, though, that he is not going to camouflage things and present them to you, perhaps through other people, perhaps through other things to draw you away and to make you feel okay in the moment with doing something other than what God said. God said, do this, don't do that. These are the consequences. Let me say again, stop playing with the devil. He is not your friend. He is an ever-lying, clandestine schemer. He is the father of the lie, set on destruction. And in some cases now, many people go about their daily affairs totally oblivious to Satan's ways and his activities. I mean, he's all up in their marriage, all up in their house, all up in their finances, all up on their job, sometimes all up in the church. Yeah! Satan go to church, he get there before you get there. Yes, he does, and sometimes you might bring him. Oh, I hope it ain't you. I hope not. But please understand that people go about their affairs not understanding the scheming ways of the devil, and he will park up in your house, build his camp in your backyard, come through the back door, the front door, the window, any way he can get in there. The Bible says sin lieth at the door. The devil don't need no big crack to get up in your life. If you have a heart that is inclined to do anything, small or great, outside of the will of God, that's all Satan wants. That's all he wants. He just said, let me in. He said, you don't have to give me the whole, you don't have to drink all the Kool-Aid today. Just let me in. I got something I want to share with you. I got something I want to give to you. Come on, let's go have a little wine. And then, from that, we'll have a little, I started to say moonshine. But then we'll get something a little more serious. We'll get a little bit looking. We'll go get drunk, and then we'll get out of town. Nobody will know about it. You know, Satan knows exactly what it takes to pull you away. He doesn't want you thinking straight. He doesn't want you committed to the will of God. He wants you to do anything that is comfortable in the moment, irrespective of what's at stake. He wants you to be totally oblivious to what he's up to in your life, not knowing what's really in play in the spirit realm, completely having you blind, perhaps, or ignorant, not knowing his tactics and what he's up to. He's a slithering demonic force. He really is. And he would have you listening to the wrong people, following the wrong crowd, and feeling good about it. Marching down the street, doing something you shouldn't do in your life. God said, do this, don't do this. These are the consequences. And you know God ain't gonna lie. 6,000 years ago in the Garden of Eden when he told Adam, God wasn't lying. He said, do this, do that, or this, do this, don't do that. These are the consequences, and you shall surely die if you don't do what I said do. So but people listen to the wrong people. Find yourself listening to the wrong people, following the wrong crowd, going to the wrong places, striving for the wrong things, doing whatever feels good or right in the moment, being wooed by Satan and the demonic realm. Paul says it like this. It's a powerful verse in the Bible, a passage, 2 Corinthians chapter 4, verse 4. He says, the God of this world hath blinded the minds of them that believe not, lest the light of the glorious gospel of Christ, who is the image of God, should shine on them. You know what that really means? He is up to enough dirt to keep you from experiencing the light of heaven and having a realization of the truth. He's up to that. He wants you to do anything but what you know to do the truth. When that, you know what I've learned, and I've shared this before, but please let me just say it briefly here again. What I've learned is the best way to stay in line with God is, as soon as you know the truth, operate in it. Don't have 5 or 6 meetings on it. Don't pray for 10 years on it. I mean, do what God said do. You know, it's always in order to pray, but when you know God has spoken a word into your heart, don't procrastinate. Move on it when God says. When you get that peace about it in your heart, move on it. The God of this world has blinded the minds of them which believe not, lest the light of the glorious gospel of Christ, who is the image of God, should shine on them. Don't let him block the light of heaven on your life. When you hear the truth, move with the truth. Somebody say, move with the truth. Somebody ought to type that in. Move with the truth. I like that. That means taking action, moving on faith. When you hear the truth, act on the truth. The devil doesn't like that. Because that's exactly what Jesus did when he was out in the wilderness and Satan attempted to tempt him. He used the word of God on him. He declared the word of God over Satan and he spoke it to him. And that's what we have to do. We'll talk about that in just a moment. Worse yet, here's something else. Some people, even after hearing the truth, will still follow Satan's lead. What? I mean, you know it's the truth. You know that God is talking to you. In fact, as I said a couple of weeks ago, you know he's been talking to you for a long time about something very particular, something very specific in your own life, and much of it had to do with you, with you. And yet we hear the truth and we still follow Satan's lead and turn a deaf ear to the preaching of the truth and seek out someone else. Now, I'm going to unpack that for a moment. We hear the truth sometimes, and I believe all of us at varying levels find ourselves in this trap perhaps sometimes. We hear the truth, but it ain't serving our purposes very well in the moment. So we seek out somebody else who might acquiesce or otherwise side with you or give you a word that supports where you want to go. And you know, no matter what they say, maybe even with good intentions, they might agree with you, but in your heart, and in your mind, you know this is not the right thing. But rather than submitting to the truth, You find yourself finding someone else who will agree with you or give you a word that encourages you to keep on going down there. Again, God said, do this, don't do that. These are the consequences. My topic tonight, as I said earlier, is stop playing with the devil. He is not your friend. God said what he said, and he meant what he said. Amen. Let's hear him out, and let's believe and walk in his word. And then, you know, when they seeking out, they turn a deaf ear to the preaching of the truth, and they seek out someone else and to tell them what they want to hear. Something conducive to their desired lifestyle. You know, sometimes people already made up their mind before they pray. I'm here to tell you, if you ever get down on your knees and you've already decided what God has to do in order to address your need, you might as well not get down on your knees. Mm-hmm. Because God has to be given the latitude. He has the latitude to answer as he so deems necessary, and he will always answer within the confines of his words. If you have ever gotten down on your knees and you've asked God for something that you know in your heart is not his will, and you can't find it in the word, there's no need to get down on your knees, okay? Because that is versus listening to or desiring to hear what you need to hear. Listen to what the Apostle Paul says on that very topic when he was talking to his young protege, the minister Timothy. It's recorded in 2 Timothy chapter 4, verse 2. He says, preach the word, Timothy. Preach the word. Be instant in season and out of season. Why am I using that verse right now? Because sometimes when the preacher is preaching or teacher is teaching, we have to understand that we are preaching. We should be preaching the word of God. And when the word of God comes, it may not be convenient for you to receive it. If you want to do something that is of your own inclination versus doing what God has called you to do. But the word here, Paul tells Timothy, preach the word, be instant in season and out of season. In other words, do it with a sense of urgency. Do it when it's welcomed and when it's not welcomed. Do it when it's convenient and when it's not convenient. Oh, but it goes on. It said reprove, rebuke, exhort, which means correct and warn and encourage. Preach the word. And that's why when we go to church, we need to be saying, Lord, what are you saying to me today? I want to find myself. I want to hear what you have to say. I want the word to find me. I want the word to find me. And Lord, when I hear your word, I'm going to make some course corrections. I'm going to make some right turns where I had previously perhaps been making some left turns. But he goes on to say this, with all long suffering and doctrine, preach that word, Timothy. Let's go on in verse 3. He says, for the time will come when men and women, when they will not endure sound doctrine, but after their own lust shall they heap to themselves teachers having itching ears. That's what I was saying just a moment ago. When the truth comes, sometimes people turn a deaf ear because they want to get somebody that will give them a word or will align with what they are saying or what they are thinking or perhaps what they are wanting to do. Paul said that was going to happen. They'll get itching ears. They'll want to hear something pleasing and gratifying to themselves. Now let's listen to verse 4. It says, and they shall turn away their ears from the truth and shall be turned to fables. Let us not find ourselves doing that. God said, do this. Don't do that. These are the consequences. My topic again tonight is don't play with the devil. The devil ain't your friend. You know what God has said. Sometimes the preacher has told you. Sometimes the Sunday school teacher has told you. Sometimes a friend has told you. Maybe even your child has told you. Sometimes the Holy Spirit will prompt you on certain things. You know, it's amazing to me how comfortable we can get doing what we want to do. You know, when your drive, when your self-will overrides the will of God, you're in trouble. When you can hear calling. You can hear him calling, and you know the Lord is saying, hold up, hold up. But yet you can keep walking, even if you're walking slowly, away from what God is saying.
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Emergency Management Agency with a test of the Mississippi Emergency Alert System. 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
3: When you go home,
4: yes, sir,
3: to look in the New Testament.
4: Yes.
3: Hebrew, the 13th chapter.
4: Oh, yes.
5: All right.
3: The last part of the fifth verse and verse number 6.
4: Yes.
3: For he had said, I will never leave thee.
4: Yes.
3: Nor forsake thee.
4: Uh-huh.
3: So that we may boldly say, the Lord is my helper.
4: Yes, my helper. All right.
3: And I will not fear what man shall do unto me.
4: Yes.
3: I want to talk from the subject tonight. Shake it off.
4: Shake it off.
3: Shake it off. I once heard a minister give the illustration.
4: Yes.
3: Of an old man who had a mule.
4: Yes. Okay, Reverend.
3: And it was a good mule.
4: Yeah.
3: But as with everything good, sooner or later,
4: yes,
3: it gets old.
4: It gets old.
3: The mule got old.
4: Yeah, man. All right.
3: And usually, when the mule gets old, they would take him out and shoot him.
4: Yeah.
5: All right.
3: But the man loved his mule, and he didn't feel like he should shoot his mule. Right.
4: Yeah.
3: But he had a great big old well.
4: Yeah.
3: He said, I know what I'll do. I'll push the mule over in the well.
4: Yeah.
5: All right.
3: And then I'll cover him up.
4: Yeah.
3: So he pushed the mule in the well.
4: Yeah.
3: And he got a shovel and began to cover the mule up.
4: Well.
3: But what happened was, you see, when the mule was pushed in the well, he landed on his feet.
4: Yeah.
5: All right. Praise the Lord. Look out.
3: And every time he would shovel a shovel full of dirt in the well, the mule would just take it off. Then after he would shake it off, he would pack it down.
4: Yeah.
5: All right.
3: The man, not realizing what was going on, just kept on shoveling, and before he knew
4: it,
3: the mule had climbed up.
4: Yeah, all right.
3: Out of the way.
4: All right.
3: And when I heard that illustration,
4: yeah,
3: I said, oh, that more people would be like that mule.
4: Be like that mule.
5: Yeah. All right.
3: But life can shovel you dirt sometimes.
4: Yeah.
3: And whether or not you will make it is according to your ability to shake off the dirt.
4: All right.
3: I want you to listen to me closely tonight. Did you know many people are sick? Not because they are physically sick. They go to the doctor, get his medicine, and the doctor tell you, I can't do anything else for you. Did you ever think maybe your illness is not physical, but a spiritual sickness? And many of us are sick tonight because we have not been able to shake off some things that's happened in our lives. Did you know the worst grudge got started with something small? And they weren't able to shake it off, so everything that happened a little later on just built onto it and built onto it. Until people stop speaking to each other. I tell you, I've never been able to understand how the same people can sing in the same choir.
4: All right, I know.
3: back on the same deacon's board. Usher on the same board. And don't speak to each other. I wish I had somebody to pray with me. You can just trace it down. You will find that it started with something that they never quite got over.
2: Yeah, all right.
3: But I want to suggest to you tonight that if you know somebody that you're mad with, you've been mad with them a long time, you need to learn how to shake it off. You can carry that burden around so long until it can make you sick. It can bring a pain in your heart. Husbands and wives are breaking up because they have not been able to shake off something that happened 10 years ago. If you want to know if they have or not, wait till you start arguing. Now, some of them can bring up something that happened years ago and make it sound like it just happened yesterday. That is a sign that I've never quite been able to forgive you for what you've done to me. And there are many of you sitting right here tonight who have not forgiven others for some things they have done to you.
2: All right.
3: I want to remind you that the Lord said that unless you forgive others for their trespasses against you, then he will not forgive you.
2: All right. Come on. Come on.
3: So what I want you to do is to ask God to give me the strength, Lord, to shake it off.
2: Shake it off.
3: Nervous breakdown.
2: Yeah.
3: A lot of us got some bad nerves.
2: Yeah.
3: We're wondering how in the world did my nerves get so bad?
2: Yeah.
3: I'm gonna be on the case tonight. Some breakdown comes from disappointment.
2: Come on, brother.
3: Disappointment of losing loved ones.
2: Yeah.
3: And everybody has lost a loved one.
2: Yeah.
3: But many of us just sit around and grieve and brood ourselves to death. But I want to say to you tonight that if God has done something to you that he hasn't done to anybody else, then you got a reason to complain. But you might have loved your father, your mother, your sister, or your brother, your husband, or your wife. But the God that made you still watches over you. And if you better ask him, he can give you the strength just to shake it off. Yeah, sometimes. Amen. I've heard young men and women say that my girlfriend, my wife, my husband has left me. And I don't think I can make it. Amen. Well, now, I want to tell you something tonight.
2: Amen.
6: Pray with us, sir.
7: Pray, that's right, brother. Thanks.
3: You can make it. If you try. But you got to stop feeling sorry for yourself. You got to stop wanting everybody to feel sorry for you. For God's word has already given you the formula that ask anything in my name and I'll give it to you. And if you know they are not coming back, just ask the Lord, Lord, I need your strength. Because I got a burden on my back. And the only way I can get rid of it. I got to shake it off. Some of us have made early mistakes in our lives. Some of us have been to jail. Some of us have had children out of wedlock. Some of us have done many things that we are not proud of. But just because you made a mistake does not mean you got to keep making mistakes. If you have made a mistake in your life, thank God he got you through it. And you got to shake off the shackles of your past. The writer, a man of Hebrews, says tonight that Jesus has given all of us a great assurance. And that assurance is that I will never leave you. I will never forsake you. And he says, since he has promised me this, I will say boldly. I'm not afraid to say that the Lord is my helper. And I shall not fear what man shall do unto me. I'm mighty afraid some of us can't say that tonight. Because a whole lot of us are afraid right now. A lot of us are afraid somebody got us this. You let something happen. A little bump come on your face. You go to the doctor, he doesn't seem to know how to get it off. Then always somebody comes, you better go see about yourself. You something tonight. Amen. There are folks can do some mighty funny things to you. The devil is powerful. But God is all powerful. If the devil fits you, God can unfold. You gotta believe that God is still on the throne. A man who have been out on destroying R.L. White. And there have been some times that it looked like they were going to get me. Bearing down on my shoulders. But if I can just get back to my praying room. I tell the Lord, Lord, they're behind me now. And the weight is beginning to show on my brow. Lord, I can't do it by myself. So I want you to send down some power. Put your hand on my shoulder. And I've got to shake it off. There was a church without a pastor. And they sent out for resumes from those who would love to pastor the church. And you know how it is. Everybody started sending in letters of recommendation and made it look good, but they got a strange letter. And that letter said, I would not have you fooled. I've been in jail. I've been run out of town. And it listed many bad things that had happened in the writer's life. But he said, but I've done some good. I've written many books. I've organized many churches. And the chairman of the pulpit committee said, but we don't want anybody in here who's ever been in jail. We don't want anybody in here who's ever been run out of town. So he told the reader to go on to the next man. But the reader said, but no, I want to read who sent this letter. Chairman said, ain't nobody gonna come and pastor this church. with a record like that.
6: Yeah. Great, Reverend.
3: But the reader said, please just let me call his name.
6: Yeah.
3: He said, okay, I'm going to let you call his name, but ain't no pastor here.
6: Yeah.
3: And he said it was Simon the Apostle Paul. Paul started out putting Christians in the jail. He started out doing everything he could to help the cause of Christ. But one day on the Damascus Highway, the Lord knocked him off his beast. And when he got down to Damascus where he was going to persecute the Christians, he had a new objective in mind. Went down to Ananias, and Ananias said, you mean to tell me Paul, a Saul of Tarsus, coming here? And if I could imagine what Saul would say, Saul would say, I've done a whole lot of things that I wasn't proud of. But the Lord got a hold of my life. And when he turned me around, I shook off that old. But ever since time memorial, the men who have made it in the Bible were those who were able to shake things off. My mind goes back in the Old Testament now. To a man by the name of Job. But the Bible says that Job was a rich man. And he was a good man. Oh Lord, but when you're doing good, the devil is gonna try to turn you around. God and the devil were having a conversation. And the Lord said to Satan, Satan, where have you been? Satan said, I've been going to and fro in the world, seeking whom I may devour. God said, have you considered my servant Job? Is able to shake off anything you throw at him. But the devil told the Lord, the only reason he's serving you is because you've given him a whole lot of money. But if you just let me move the things around, Job, bless you to your face. Oh Lord, permission to tempt Job. One morning when Job got up, a messenger came running. He said, oh, Job, I don't mean to upset you, but all your cattle are there. Somehow, Job was able to shake that off. But about that time, somebody else came and said, oh, Job, all of your servants are dead. And I don't know how he did it, but he shook that off. The devil began to get a little mad then. You think these parents who are losing one child were upset? But Job had a whole lot of children. And the messenger came and said, oh, Job, all your children are dead. I could hear Job say, the Lord did it. Oh, Let me tell you something. You don't know where your friends are until you get down. And oh, yeah, as long as things are going all right, they'll stand by your side. But as soon as things are going all right, they'll turn and walk away.
7: Yeah.
3: The devil's dead and he's really shaking it off.
7: Yeah.
3: You haven't let the moon be close enough.
7: Yeah.
3: But if you just give me the permission,
7: yeah,
3: I'll move in a little closer. I'll let him curse you to heaven.
7: Yeah.

0: Okay, y'all can shake that though.
1: Yeah.
0: Take it, yeah. Yeah, take it, throw it off. Take it out.
2: Take you to Sunday morning, praise and worship, old school style. Can I get some help in the house? All right. Anybody remember these kind of songs? See, I got a

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Somebody ought to be rejoicing. 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He's kept you, and he blessed you, and he held you, and he

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Hey, God. 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I love you, God. Hey, God. Hey, if I had 10,000 tongues, hey, God. Hey, Jesus. I would praise you with everyone.

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He is my strength. He's a very present help in trouble. 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